I'm looking for caller 10 at 888-570-1015 for a pair of tickets to Guns N' Roses and the Black Crowes. Call me now. Right now, the Spin Doctors, Two Princes.

0: Thin Lizzy, the boys are back in town, and Guns N' Roses and the Black Crowes, Snapdragon Stadium, September 2nd, and you are caller 10. Who's this?
1: This is Jonathan. Hell yeah.
2: Give me a hell yeah.
1: Hell yeah.
0: All right. I love it. Have fun, man. That's going to be a great show.
1: Oh, hell yeah. You made my day, dude. You got no clue.
0: You know what? I do have a clue because you made my day, so I appreciate you, man.
1: Thanks, dude.
0: What, are we going to hug it out now? Is that what we're doing?
1: I can do that, no problem, man. I'd give you a big old hug.
0: All right, man. Well, listen, Big Rich, TD, and Fletch, and Kat, they're going to have another pair for you at 7:30 and 8:30 tomorrow morning. 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Bon Jovi is on the way. Come over here. Give me that hug.
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0: Tears for Fears, 101.5 KGB. This portion of the show is brought to you by Kaiser Permanente. Just in case you don't know, I'm Clint. I'm going to head out the door, and I do appreciate your ears more than you could possibly imagine. I will see you tomorrow at 3 p.m. for Website Wednesday. And if you have ever served this country, past, present, men, women, every branch, we love you. We appreciate you. Thank you. And God bless you and your families for your tremendous sacrifice.
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Guns N' Roses coming September 2nd. We're going to have more tickets for you tomorrow. 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
0: 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It's played in close quarters with glass walls. It's more like a fight night than tennis, and it's addictive as hell.
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101.5 KGB. What's up? How you guys doing tonight? Chad Tyson checking in to Rock Next here on a Tuesday evening. Busy show on tap tonight, man. A lot to get to quick. A ton of great music. Let's keep that rocking right now with Live and Lightning Crashes. I'm in till midnight. If you guys have anything, talk back, mic open with us on iHeart. You can also get me on extra threads at Chad Tyson, KGB.

0: 101.5 KGB, Chad Tyson. Thanks for hanging out tonight with you guys until midnight. As I mentioned, Talk Back mic open with us on the free iHeartRadio app. I got some Beastie Boys coming up next tonight. Mike D got his new solo album, Thank You, coming out August 28th. Have you been to his website? People have been talking about the MySpace comeback. This isn't MySpace. It doesn't look like it, but it looks like an old DVD screensaver from back in the day. And I mean, it actually looks older than stuff you saw on MySpace. But if you want to check it out, MikeD5D.com is the address for it. I've got it up right now. It just looks like my monitor has a DVD screensaver on it. I may leave that on all night. It's KGB. Like I said, Beastie's next. Alice Cooper coming up, too.
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So if you've been waiting for the Powerball jackpot to get to $1 billion, we're almost there. One more drawing, and it'll probably be there Saturday this weekend. Tomorrow night's estimated jackpot, $975 million. So we'll see, man, if you're playing. Good luck. It's KGB, Alice Cooper.

0: 101.5 KGB, Chad Tyson. Okay, I need to turn the Mike D screensaver off here for the DVDs. That was fun for about 5 minutes. It keeps bouncing around. Let's see here. Krispy Kreme. Big congrats going out to them. They're winning the pumpkin spice battle this season. They're rolling out their collection tomorrow on August the 12th. And their lineup includes not only the pumpkin spice stuff, but also maple cheesecake, cafe mocha donuts, and Biscoff cookie butter. This stuff's really good right there. So, yeah. I guess Dunkin' and Starbucks are like over a week out from releasing theirs. If I'm Starbucks, I'm opening at midnight tonight and beating Krispy Kreme. More rock next here on KGB. I got some chili peppers on tap. You too as well. Keep it here.
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Do you think Aaron Donald is actually going to come out of retirement and play for the Rams? I think he's going to. An announcement is expected soon. I just don't know what soon means. Maybe before their first preseason game this weekend? Yeah, Rams at Kansas City take on the Chiefs Saturday. So we'll see. KGB.

I got some Peter Gabriel coming up after Danzig tonight. Of course, he's been releasing songs when the moon is full this year. So next full moon, next Peter Gabriel tune is going to be dropping on August the 28th, a little bit later this month. And of course, that's off the OI album, which is due out in December this year. KGB.

0: This is Peter Gabriel, 101.5 KGB, Chad Tyson. Thanks for hanging out tonight. If you guys want to go see Guns N' Roses for free next month, Snapdragon with the Black Crow September 2nd, get it on the right radio station because we're hooking up a ton of tickets this week. 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Yeah, tap that over there if you're rocking with KGB tonight. Get yourself entered to win and have you here tomorrow at 7:30 and 8:30. Your next two chances to score on the air with Big Rich, CD, and Fletch on the morning show, and also a couple more on the ride home with Clint at 4 and 5. So, like I said, a ton of GNR tickets going out the door this week here at KGB. Hopefully, a pair will be hitting your email. It's their digital tickets. Good luck. More rock next with Pat Benatar.
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101.5 KGB, Ken Tyson, Metallica, looking for old photos of you at their shows from over the years. And if you submit them over at Metallica.com before September 13th, there'll be a chance that they pop up during their residency at the Sphere Las Vegas on the screen there. So, yeah, if you got photos, get them in. I was looking through my stuff last night. I found some on my phone, but the really good ones were from Hawaii back in the 90s. So I got to do some more digging to find those. It's KGB.

0: 101.5 KGB with Journey. Also did some Fleetwood Mac back there. A lot of fans hoping for one more tour with Lindsey Buckingham and Stevie Nicks. Of course, Stevie said she would never tour again under the Fleetwood Mac name without Christine McVie. We lost in 2023, but I guess her and Lindsey have been getting along now? What? Is this AI? No, they actually have, because a new documentary is coming out next year about Fleetwood Mac, and I guess they've been working together on that. And rumors, that record turns 50 next year, so there's a lot of people who are thinking they're going to do a 50th anniversary tour or maybe even a residency at the Sphere in Las Vegas. We shall see, man. Like I said, everything just, no pun intended, rumors at this point. More rock next tonight. Yes, some Fix coming up. AC/DC Toots, KGB. Thanks for hanging out.
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It always blows my mind that Aerosmith has only had one number one song throughout their career. Yeah. Any guesses on what it is? It's from the Armageddon soundtrack. This tune right here. Don't want to miss a thing. KGB. I could stay awake just to hear.

0: 101.5 KGB, Chad Tyson. Thanks for hanging out tonight. If you want to go to Las Vegas, we got a little tripper hooking up. I was going to say flyaway. That's with the iHeartRadio Music Festival tickets tomorrow. This is a little road trip to Sin City. 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

Do you guys see this video of Mick Jagger dancing on his Instagram? He posted this with a caption, enjoying the summer, hope you are too. And it's set to the tune Mr. Charm from their new record. I watched that five times before I decided it's not AI. You never know these days on Alliance KGB.

101.5 KGB, Chad Tyson, Billy Gibbons, and ZZ Top out on the road right now, but Frank Beard, not with them. He's apparently battling some serious health issues. That's a quote from TMZ. I had this out on the socials last night. They say sources tell them that Frank's health is the reason behind the band's recent cancellation of their show at the Hollywood Bowl last week. And that seems to check out because Saturday night this past weekend, they played a show in Saratoga. Michael Monahan.

0: was filling in behind the kit there, and I guess John Douglas, his drum tech, has been filling some shows as well, because I posted that last night. Some people were like, yeah, we saw him with John Douglas filling in. So this has all been kind of under the radar, it seems like. And I guess Michael Monahan be filling in as long as they need him. They had another show tonight. I'm not sure who's playing, but I doubt it's Frank Beard. So sending positive vibes and well wishes out his way. Definitely keeping him in our thoughts, hoping for a speedy recovery.
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Foreigners, we're back to it tonight here on KGB and everywhere on iHeartRadio. Sounds of the Piano Man right now coming out your speakers. It's Billy Joel.

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I got some Guns N' Roses coming up on the backside of this hour tonight. We got them in at Snapdragon next month, September 2nd, with the Black Crowes tomorrow. Four more chances to win your way in again on the guest list here at KGB. Your next two, 7:30 and 8:30 of the morning show with Big Rich, TD, and Fletch.

0: 101.5 KGB, Chad Tyson. So this is wild right here, man. Kind of reminds me of that TV series Storage Wars from back in the day.
1: Is that still on?
0: I think it is, man. Anyways, video game shop owner in Wisconsin recently discovered about 100 copies of a never-before-seen version of the classic Super Mario Brothers Duck Hunt combo. Remember that back in the day? He found them behind Halloween decorations in a storage unit, and they were supposedly saved from a metal recycling facility back in the day where they were scheduled to be melted down for gold. Yeah, I don't know if there's gold in here, but they were all stamped a production date of 1993. So, yeah. You're probably thinking, how much are those worth? Three of them headed straight to auction and expected to sell for more than $1 million each. So, yeah. Good score right there.
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So there is a Keith Moon tribute concert happening in November this year in Austin, Texas. Going to feature Greg Bissonette, also Stephen Perkins from Jane's Addiction, and a lineup of local musicians. And Keith's grandson, Jack the Wolf, actually designed the event poster. I'm looking at it right now. It's pretty cool, man. If you want to check it out, it's over on Instagram tonight. I got some Who on the way after Incubus. Here's Drive, KGB.

0: point out and say, that's AI. That's what they use. When something's fake, sketchy, or just plain suspicious looking, man, like a cheap knockoff toy or something that sounds made up as far as a story. That's AI. Love it. Use that in a sentence this week. More rock next. I got some Zeppelin on tap. Toto, too. It's KGB.
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Thanks for hanging out tonight. So when you see something that's fake or looks fake, what do you say? That's fake looking. That's not real. Here's something to try out this week. Thanks to Gen Alpha.

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Tomorrow, got three more chances for you to win a flyaway to Sun City next month for this year's iHeartRadio Music Festival. Muse, Goo Goo Dolls, Weezer all playing. You can be their person. Next shot at a trip, 9 a.m. tomorrow. Big Rich Stadium, Fletcher on KGB.

I think next Thursday, not this Thursday, next Thursday, we'll get that TED Talk, Alex Van Halen, Dave Lee Roth, and Robert Vargas. And I saw a picture on Dave's Instagram this week of his tour bus parked in front of a Walmart. Can you imagine walking out of Walmart and seeing Diamond Dave strolling around in a cowboy hat making weird noises? It's KGB. That happened.

0: 101.5 KGB at Chad Tyson on X. I got a message in from Mark over there tonight in El Cajon asking about Guns N' Roses tickets. He thought we had something to give away here on the air tonight. It's actually over on the line tonight, Mark. 101KGB.com. Tomorrow, though, four more chances lined up for you to win here on the radio and get on the KGB guest list for September 2nd at Snapdragon with not only GNR but also the Black Crows. 7:30 and 8:30 morning show with Big Rich, CD, and Fletch. And also Ford 5 on the ride home with Clint. So those are your times. Keep an ear out. Might be checking out the show for free. KGB.
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So Joe Perry out with the Hollywood Vampires doing some touring overseas this year. I think that tour is actually getting started this month. But as far as the Aerosmith camp is concerned, things remain pretty quiet there, man. It's KGB.

0: 101.5 KGB, Chad Tyson. So, you know, Creed, the band, they have more songs than just Higher and One Last Breath, as I pointed out on TikTok and Instagram this week. I do that feature lost rock tunes from the 90s and early 2000s. They have so many great tunes. I figured I'd throw the spotlight off of a song on their debut album, My Own Prison 1. Remember that one? Such a killer tune, man. And that was actually the fourth single off of that record. They didn't release it till the end of 98, and that was the only tune off of that record. They did not have a music video, but yeah, we'll throw the spotlight on that over there on TikTok and Instagram. If you're looking for lost rock tunes from the 90s and early 2000s, hit me up over there because I got a ton of them.
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Yep, Guns N' Roses hit a Snapdragon next month. More tickets going out the door tomorrow here at KGB and all this week. So keep an ear out to get your name on the guest list. And Chad Tyson, that's going to wrap it up for me. Thanks for hanging on the show tonight. I'll talk to you back here tomorrow night around 7 and The Rock for the overnights. Rolls on right now. Tom Petty, KGB.

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1: Happy Wednesday to those who celebrate. It's Big Rich, TD, and Fletch. That's the way we open our show now, Kat.
2: What was that? Well, that was specific to a Wednesday.
3: Of course it was.
1: TD makes a new one every day.
2: Did you make that, TD?
3: I did.
4: Actually, that one got sent to me at 10:35 last night.
3: Thank you.
2: Wow,
3: thank
2: you were up late working, TD.
3: Just burning the midnight oil.
1: Oh, God, he worked so hard. Right after his finish, naring his legs. He sits down with an AI music generator.
3: That's right. Thank you, Google.
1: Yeah. I just have to affiliate. Yeah. And after I'm done, I've got to artificial intellect this dang song.
3: It only takes about 17 tries to make it sound like it's somewhat coherent.
1: It is really impressive because if you ever listen to him workshop this, there's times where he's like, no, not in... Gosh, it's in Mandarin.
4: How about what he has to do? 101.5 over and over again, so it doesn't say 101 and 5.
3: I literally have to write that out. I have to write, 101. It's pretty close to being perfect, guys.
1: We're really glad you do it.
3: Wow, I bet. I'm sure the masses are.
1: This is my favorite show to do. Mm. I've always said that. Mm-hmm. It's the only show I do.
2: Therefore, your favorite.
1: Kat's back, and it was lovely yesterday to welcome you in studio.
2: We had quite the time.
1: We did.
2: Now, TD.
3: Mm-hmm.
2: You welcomed me in with many bowls of beans.
3: Yeah.
2: And then you said that you had booked a surprise guest.
3: That's correct.
2: Who I would be so excited, so elated, who would be the number one guest that you could get. And I said, well, there's no way you got Drake.
1: You said that on the air.
3: You said that on the air.
2: Yes. Everyone knows he's my favorite.
3: Yes. Yes, including
2: me. And then, you know, I started getting nervous because you guys were like, well, maybe. Are you camera ready?
1: We just said, we never even said maybe. We just said, hey, listen, we can't tell you who is coming in studio, but one thing we know about you is you like to doll yourself up a little bit before you take pictures. Mm-hmm. And so we're like, I don't know, maybe step in the bathroom, freshen up.
2: So TD goes outside to get our guests. Mm-hmm. And as they're walking through the door, I was too nervous to even turn around.
3: I saw that.
2: Rich.
3: Also, there was 50 people in here. I couldn't even open the door.
2: Our whole sales team came in at the same time. So Rich says, welcome to the studio, Drake.
3: Yeah.
2: And I'm like, there's no way. As I turn, he says, Bell. And in walks a man in sunglasses. And a suit made of hearts.
3: Oh, yeah. It was beautiful.
2: And it was truly Drake Bell from Drake and Josh on Nickelodeon.
3: You're welcome.
4: It might as well have been Drake for some of the younger audience.
3: Oh, my gosh. It's crazy.
1: We had a younger saleswoman who was fanning herself and almost fainted when he walked in.
2: Mm-hmm.
1: We have a producer on a different radio station who's this tall, lankier fella who I honestly think, like, at one point he was, like, hyperventilating. He goes, wait a second, was that Drake Bell? What was in here?
2: And we're
1: like,
2: yeah. The real Drake Bell?
1: And he was like, I mean, I saw him in person. And he was like, it actually kind of shook me to the core. Look, we were trying, and TD mainly was bloodhounding Drake, the musical artist, the rapper,
2: actor.
1: We found a different Drake from Nickelodeon who went to music.
4: What was the one response you actually got from Drake's camp?
3: Not interested.
4: Two words.
2: They replied?
3: They replied, yeah. Not interested.
2: They did reply?
3: Yes. I mean, after weeks.
2: What was the name of the person?
3: I'd have to look it up.
2: Yeah, I'd like to know.
4: TD tried their legal team, his PR team, his assistants. Like, there was like 12 people he emailed.
3: I was just going through the list. It was crazy.
1: Yeah, the amount of effort he put in to get the real Drake was immense. Now, the Drake we brought in, that was pretty good.
3: It was Drake.
1: It was Drake.
4: We played his song the first time anyone's heard it was on this station.

0: So I want to get back to this a little bit because I don't think we fully encapsulated the amount of shock in this room. So Drake Bell walking through the door, we knew you wanted it to be Drake. And that's the reason why we got Drake. But we just got a different Drake cat. So when I said Drake and paused for effect and waited for you to turn around and said Bell, and you saw a different Drake walking through the door on your first day back at work, what was the first thought that flashed through your mind?
1: Oh, of course. It only made sense. It did make sense.
2: So, but when
0: so your brain went, of course.
2: But when Rich said Drake, was there a moment that you thought, I'm going to turn around and actually see Drake?
1: Yes, because I was like, but also I was like, there's no way. There's not a chance that the real rapper Drake is here. It's my absolute favorite.
2: We've got another huge surprise today.
1: Today's the day. He just couldn't make it on
0: Tuesday.
1: We've
0: got Drake. It is a male duck.
1: But, you know, I never watched. I think I was out of the age demographic for his show, Drake and Josh, on Nickelodeon. Yeah. So I've never seen a single episode of that show.
0: I think I'm out
1: show.
0: Of the demographic for everything.
1: But
2: Drake Bell does.
1: But I did want him to feel very welcomed and feel that we were excited for him to be in the studio, because we were. That was awesome him to come up from Mexico. So, yeah, I definitely.
2: I did not say to my kids that this was happening, and then they saw the photos after we posted it, and my youngest went, "Yeah, Drake Bell, that's fire! That's the biggest guess you've ever had."
1: Like, no, you said that's the biggest.
2: Yeah, I was like, "Wait, what?"
0: Yeah,
3: dude, we had Kevin Nealon.
2: Drake Bell.
0: Wow. No, it's very, very fun to see the different level of reactions, but the funnest of all was seeing Kat's reaction. There's no question about it.
2: Yeah, it was nice. It was nice.
0: Well, how was your first day back?
1: I really enjoyed being back here. Okay. I didn't get a lot of work done because there was a lot of catching up with people, which was just chit-chatting in the halls and in my office. But yeah, it was great to be back, and it's great to be back on the show with you guys and feel some sense of normalcy and have my alarm wake me up in the wee hours of the morning.
2: We all feel the same way. I also feel that we were a little cheated because I was promised there would be a cake here upon your return.
0: Oh, yeah. We were going to take care of the cake. And then Noreen was like, big boss Noreen, our market president, said, and we're going to have cake, and we're going to have plates, and we're going to have flowers, and we're going to have party hats.
2: Yeah.
0: She told us.
2: She said we have a cake.
0: We emceed the Big Brothers Big Sisters poker
2: tournament.
0: The Casino Royale.
2: Yeah.
0: And so at that thing, she was like, when Kat comes back, we're going to get cake. She's like, no.
2: I've got the cake. So we didn't get the cake.
1: Wow. Yeah. She came in with no cake.
0: Yeah, we're going to kick in her door, and we're going to force her to buy us cake today.
2: Yep, absolutely.
0: That's
1: like
0: a big
1: that.
0: Part of the day.
1: Down for that.
0: All right, we got to run because it's been so long since all four of us have sat in awe and wonderment at this time of the morning for the Flet Zone. And it's next.
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0: Ladies and gentlemen, try not to panic. It's time to turn our brains completely off and witness a man who once argued with a microwave and lost. Prepare to enter a magical realm where logic goes to die and Fletch rules with a crown made of tinfoil and bad ideas. We have absolutely no idea what he's about to say. And honestly, neither does he. Unbuckle your seatbelts and abandon all hope. 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
1: Where Fletch talks sports.
2: The Minnesota Vikings have named their starting quarterback, and it's not J.J. McCarthy, who they drafted 2 years ago to be the face of their franchise. No, no. It is Kyler Murray, who was with the Arizona Cardinals for the first 7 years of his career in the NFL.
3: Wow.
2: Kevin O'Connell telling the media yesterday that Kyler has earned the number one starting job for QB for the Minnesota Vikings.
0: Of course, you don't sign the guy when you have a drafted quarterback who's a first-round talent. If you're unsure that you're going to start him, Kyler Murray was the starting quarterback from the moment he signed as a free agent.
2: Now the good news is
0: the
2: last time the Vikings did this, it was a guy by the name of Sam Darnold, and he started for a year with the Vikings, and then they let him go, and he went and won a Super Bowl with the Seattle Seahawks. Mm-hmm. Will they learn their lesson this time?
3: Call of Duty Modern Warfare 4 releases globally October 23rd, 2026.
2: Yeah, they're done. They're toast. Yeah,
3: so then that's when you switch to J.J. McCarthy.
2: For those of you who don't know, Kyler is a big-time Call of Duty gamer.
4: Oh, really?
2: Yeah. Big time.
0: Yeah. Big time.
2: In fact, there's graphs that nerds have put together of his production in games around a new Call of Duty drop, and it goes down.
4: That's so crazy. He has an addiction.
0: What's wild about this is he was playing so many video games at home at night that when he was a younger quarterback with the Cardinals, when they were restructuring his contract, they built into it a clause that said you have to study your film for a certain number of hours per week.
2: And they limited the amount of time he could be on video games.
0: I don't think that's true. I think it was just a film study clause.
2: I thought there was something about video games in it. I could be wrong.
0: And then it was taken out because the public found out and the backlash was real. And so he ended up...
4: Why would there be backlash for that?
0: Well, I think...
4: Requiring your QB to study?
3: Well, you just get made fun of.
0: Yeah, the Cardinals, because they're a laughing stock of an organization.
2: Oh, you played for them, didn't you, Rich?
0: Oh, yeah.
2: Yeah. How about this? The NBA has released their schedule for next year, and LeBron James and the 76ers are going to be taking on the reigning champs, the New York Knicks, on opening night. And then on Christmas Day, LeBron James and the 76ers will take on the Los Angeles Lakers. Very funny by the NBA, putting some juicy matchups on the two biggest days. Now, I have a question for the group here. Does LeBron James and the 76ers playing against his former team, the Lakers, draw you away from any of the NFL action on Christmas Day?
0: No.
2: Me neither.
0: No.
3: Not even slightly.
2: Why does the NBA not start their season immediately after football's over?
3: I don't know.
0: Well, so the deal is the NBA owned Christmas Day for a very long time. So for people who are unaware, Christmas Day sort of felt like the unofficial start of the professional basketball season. But the NFL about 5 years ago said, hold my beer, and they started scheduling games on Christmas, and it has gone gangbusters. Their ratings have toppled the NBA's ratings by leaps and bounds. Now, the NBA still rates on Christmas Day because it's live programming, and people prefer to watch live programming almost over any other format, especially when it comes to sports. But still, the NFL is starting to horn in on everyone's territory.
3: Well, football does a great job of making every game matter.
0: Yeah.
2: Especially that type of the year. Yeah. This year, NFL Christmas Day games are Packers at Bears, Bills at Broncos, Rams at Seahawks. So awesome divisional matchups. Mm-hmm. You got huge Super Bowl contenders in the Bills and the Broncos. This will be very, very fun. Finally, the future of NFL analyst, the color analyst at CBS, Tony Romo, remains in flux. He may be out as the lead color analyst guy on CBS Network. After last month, his operation vehicle under the influence, we all saw the mugshot that's come out. Mm-hmm. We all can imagine all the t-shirts that'll have said mugshot on it. Mm-hmm. But the head of CBS said yesterday it's an evolving situation and we are still assessing. There's no timetable or a final decision at this time. Could Jim Nantz be looking for a new play-by-play partner this year?
0: He's gone.
2: You think Tony's gone?
0: Yeah.
3: I would agree.
0: Yeah, he's
3: no
0: gone.
3: No way CBS says, all right. You've done enough good ones.
0: Well, and also, like, I mean, already J.J. Watt is, like, posting about this, and there's a lot of support over the change because even though Tony Romo's talented, there's a lot of people who do not like his call of games. And they're promoting within. So CBS promotes J.J. Watt. Another guy named Ross Tucker is going to come up right behind him. So get ready for Romo to be jobless this upcoming NFL season. Kind of sad.

got Guns N' Roses tickets to give away. They're playing a September 2nd show at Snapdragon Stadium. If you want to be in attendance at Snapdragon Stadium, listen to the right show. We'll tell you how to win those. And just the tip of Big Rich coming up around the corner.

0: Well, it's just a tip with Big Rich, and today's advice is about beans.
1: Okay.
2: Are you serious?
1: Listening.
0: Yeah.
1: Interested.
0: Uh-huh. Okay, so we had a plethora of leftover beans.
2: A bean buffet.
0: In this studio, mm-hmm. and we didn't really know what to do with all the beans.
1: Well, I knew what to do with the beans.
0: What'd you do? Or what'd you think we should do?
1: Throw them away.
0: No, dude.
1: What was I supposed to do with the beans?
0: You're supposed to make a variety of recipes with those beans.
1: What are we going to make with the beans?
2: Anything.
1: No. I don't believe that at all. A bean, you can make a bean dip, or then you eat a bean just by itself. Or maybe chili.
2: Taco salad.
1: Don't need a bean.
2: With a black bean.
1: No, thanks.
0: No, dude. Yes. You need beans. You need all those beans.
1: Just ground beef's fine. Ground beef and cheese.
0: No,
1: hardly need a shell. just put it in a bowl.
3: It's not the tale with Travis Dale.
1: I'm just saying.
3: It's just the tip of Big Rich.
0: You got to make... So what I did with the leftover beans, because there were trays and trays and platters, mm-hmm. is made a soup.
2: Did you take them home and make a soup?
0: I took them all home. Like when you have a variety of beans to that level, and by the way, we had seven different varietals of bean.
2: Mm-hmm. Mm-hmm.
0: If you mix them all together in a pot and you throw in a bunch of stock and a couple other vegetables, I threw some tomato slices.
1: Tomato slices.
0: Oh my gosh, you've got a delicious bean stock.
1: I feel like you made a whole vat of something else you got to throw away.
2: I would so eat a bean soup.
0: Yeah.
1: With a tomato slice floating around?
0: Whoa, hang on. You know what else I put in? So the stock I used was a ham stock from around the holiday season.
1: What?
0: So,
3: I didn't even know they made ham stock.
1: A ham stock from... the holiday season, you've been holding on to a ham stock for 9 months?
0: Yeah, I freeze it. So this is what... Okay, let me start from the start. You want a ham stock, you got to take the ham bone that's left over after a spiral sliced ham, and you boil it in water for a long time.
1: Okay.
0: Okay? And then you sit it on simmer, and you let that go for a long time, and you get all the juices out of the ham.
1: Why'd you say it like that?
0: Yeah.
2: He's a chef.
0: You dump it into a Ziploc bag once it cools, you throw it in the freezer, and you use it whenever you have a plethora of beans.
1: What soup have you ever had, besides the one you're making, that had a slice of tomato floating around?
0: Well, I mean, I just threw in the tomatoes before I knew I had all that ham stock.
3: You ever have tomato soup?
1: With a slice of tomato?
3: Sometimes it's a little chunky.
2: Mm-hmm. Mm-hmm. Oh, yeah. Mm-hmm.
1: Oh, yeah. Right. I don't eat that.
0: Just a tip with Big Rich, what to do with all your spare beans.
1: Perfect.

0: Just the tip with Big Rich.
1: Yes, just a little advice. I like to slide out your way. It's yours for the taking if you want it. If not, shove it back this way. No harm, no foul.

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1: Dream big. We got you.

0: I get it. Branding and advertising is super duper important. But when you are branding a superhero movie and you decide to incur the fines that come along with it, man, those can be some super fines. So apparently the city of San Diego, per day that Marvel covered up the Gaslamp Quarters sign that is downtown in the historic Gaslamp District, they fined them, I think, in excess of $20,000 per day. And the fines amounted to over $100,000 during the span of Comic-Con and before and afterward that it was covered up for.
1: It was $160,000.
0: Goodness gracious. So if you're a Marvel movie, this is my solution to this problem. It's a superhero movie. Why not just pay people to dress up like superheroes?
1: I don't think you need to pay them. They're all down in the gas lamp anyways.
2: They are anyway.
0: Anybody else have any ideas?
1: I did have an idea. Like, why not put an arch over the arch? You know what I mean?
0: An arch,
1: like, put a higher one.
0: Oh, like build another arch.
1: Yeah, you have the gas lamp arch that's already there, right? Why didn't Marvel Doomsday just make a one higher? Like by 6 feet.
3: They probably get fined for that too.
2: Well, structure
0: on the sidewalk, there's probably like laws against it.
3: Plus it's the whole takeover of downtown San Diego. Yeah. The amount of exposure they get from people posting photos and videos.
2: It's a lot. Yeah,
3: it's well over $160,000 worth.
0: Now there's a lot of people who don't have a problem with this, right? They hear the news and they say, why do we care if they're wrapping buildings? It kind of looks cool. It's only for a week. Here's the thing, though, and I'm not a big, like, not in my backyard type of guy because usually things don't bother me too much. But, like, I could see myself being really bothered if I'm paying huge dollars for one of the high rises downtown in San Diego and I've got this beautiful view of the water and I'm looking through Wolverine's, through his butt cheeks to see the bay.
3: Yeah.
0: Uh-huh. Oh, that would bother me.
3: Yeah, I could see that irritating me. I all of this. Oh, we're going to find Marvel. We're going to find whoever because they put up signs. The city loves it.
2: Loves to find them.
3: Oh, they want this cash.
2: Yeah. I saw an interesting take that said that we should stop fining and actually like work with these companies to actually charge them because marketing is way more expensive than the fines. So we could make way more money as a city.
0: I 100% agree. Here's the problem. You keep fining Comic-Con and you keep trying to get every dollar you can out of them. One of these days, it's just going to leave San Diego and never come back.

0: Excited to give away those Guns N' Roses tickets. Keep listening for your opportunity to win those coming up in just over 20 minutes. Also, we've got a Power Tool Tuesday on a Wednesday. That's coming up in just a little bit because we forgot to do it yesterday. Also, Kat, it was your first day back, so we couldn't do it yesterday.
1: No, we had too much going on.
2: So many things happened. Now, now it's a Power Tool Twinsday.
0: We also have this information. Speaking of new, a lot of things, new things going on. Fletch is working out with kettlebells, gang.
2: Yeah, what's going on there?
3: You guys try to feel these trapeziuses?
0: You know what? What you were flexing was your bicep.
3: Yeah, well, what's that? What's this? This is the trapezius? This is what hurts.
0: That is your trapezius.
1: Is there traps? You're building some traps.
2: That's how you're working out?
3: I am sore as hell. But yeah, 2 days in, feeling good.
2: Did your wife ask for broader shoulders?
3: No. We're actually doing this. Me and some buddies from back home are all trying to get in shape for like a sprint towards Labor Day. You know what I mean? So we're all working out a ton. Mm. We have a push-up challenge going on. We all got kettlebells. We're just trying to get a little swole.
1: Do you think that a month is going to be enough?
3: Well, it's like the month is the starting
0: I know what's
3: point.
0: Going on yeah. here. You know what I mean? Know what's going on here. So this happened to the millennial generation just about your age. So
3: we get to 30 and you start feeling bad about yourself.
0: Well, so the millennial generation, when they all turn 30, the way they reacted to it is they started partying so much harder. So like they try to turn back the clock and turn on all the jams they listened to in high school and college, started partying real hard. And then COVID hit and that kind of all went away and everybody sort of settled back down. What Fletch, you're going through is, and by the way, that's what the younger generation was doing behind the millennials. What Fletch, you're trying to do, because you're kind of like the beginning.
3: I'm a zillennial.
0: You're like the beginning of Gen Z, end of the millennial generation. You're trying to catch up to what the younger generation's doing, which is health maxing. So all of your buddies are trying.
3: I'm health mogging, yo.
2: why did you choose kettlebells? Why?
3: Because they were on sale at Walmart.
2: Got it. That's how you decide your workout.
1: You have to be careful with kettlebells, especially if you're doing some swings. Because
3: oh yeah, I got AI really working for me. I got a bunch of Instagram videos I'm watching.
0: I got a much better idea.
2: You didn't want to let him go. He'll fly across the room.
0: I have a much better idea for you. You're going to love this. All right. On the other side, we're going to get Fletch into the best shape possible. Oh. But he's doing it all wrong currently.
3: Steroids!
4: That's it. Some people like feet. Okay. It's cool. If you're into it.
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0: We've got some breaking news in basketball. You absolutely are going to want to hear on Trending with TD. That's coming up in just a little bit. But first, we got to get Fletch jacked. And this is how we're going to do it. Peptides, bro.
1: Whoa.
2: Are those steroids?
0: No.
2: Well, I want HGH.
3: How do you get a peptide?
0: Okay, so a peptide is actually something that we all have in our bodies, but you can inject them or you can take them orally, which can accelerate muscle mass development. It can increase recovery. It can help with your body recomposition during this phase of your life where you're trying to get swole, bro.
2: Does it shrink the huevos?
0: No.
2: Because I know, wasn't that a thing with steroids?
0: If you take...
1: Maybe.
0: If you take anabolic steroids, you can reduce the amount of testosterone your body makes naturally.
2: You don't want that.
0: And then, your balls will shrink.
2: Don't want that.
3: Is a peptide, it says it's a GLP-1, is that Ozempic?
1: Well, a GLP is a peptide. Your body does naturally make that, and that's what they put in, Ozempics and things.
0: So basically peptides, they're signals. They signal your body to do certain things, release hormones, whatever it may be.
2: How much is this going to cost me?
0: A few... $100.
2: See, I don't need to pay for any of this.
1: You need a peptide dealer, and good news for you, Fletch, I know one.
0: Yeah.
2: What? Wait, under the table peptides?
0: Mm-hmm. Yeah.
2: You have the black market of peptides?
0: Wait.
1: Yes.
3: Wait, what?
1: Rich
3: what?
1: Has already bought some.
3: What?
2: Is this legal?
0: No. No. No, definitely not.
1: I think it is.
0: Who knows? Honestly.
2: Wait, can I do that thing where I write a number on a piece of paper and slide it across the table, and then a baggie comes back my way?
0: Yeah.
1: Sort of.
0: You want to do it that way?
2: Yeah, just a
3: negotiation thing.
0: Simple text will work. All right, so check this out. We're going to get you jacked. Here we go. We're going to get you on some growth hormone secretagogies. Doesn't matter. Look, we're going to get you on CJC 1295 and Ipamorelin. This common research pairing stimulates sustained growth hormone and IGF-1 release, which you want.
2: Now, who's injecting my tushy with these things? Because I'm not doing it myself.
1: Oh, we'll take turns.
3: Why does it have to be your...
2: Don't you usually inject it into the butt cheek?
1: I think a lot of them are in your stomach.
0: Yeah.
1: Sometimes in your thigh.
0: A lot of peptides go into fatty tissue, not muscle tissue.
2: My tushy is fatty tissue.
3: Let's do it right in your neck.
0: Semimorelin. It's a hormone that releases...
2: Right, the jugular.
0: Low dark. Pituitary gland growth hormone. Tesamorelin. Ooh, we're going to get you so jacked. But coming up next, we got to talk some Lakers basketball, who are up for sale again on Trending with TD.

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1: Breaking news here, breaking news in the world of the NBA. The LA Lakers were sold a year ago to Mark Walter. He was installed as the Lakers' majority stakeholder. Have now reportedly been sold again. ESPN is reporting that they have changed hands for $12 billion. Josh Kushner and Bob Iger. Their ownership group is purchasing the NBA franchise.
2: So, Josh Kushner, son of Charles Kushner, who obviously was a billionaire, and so are his children now, is the brother of Jared Kushner, who is married to Donald Trump, our president's daughter, and works for the government. So, Josh Kushner ties to the White House, alongside Bob Iger, by the way, who resides in Los Angeles and is the ex-Disney CEO.
3: Now, what's crazy is they sold for $10 billion last October.
1: Pretty
3: good. $12 billion today.
1: That's a pretty good
3: meaning
1: flip.
3: Meaning, in less than a year, they grew their valuation by $2 billion.
4: That's a lot.
3: That's a crazy amount of money.
1: I mean,
2: but the Walter Group just made an incredible amount of money, a fortune of cash. I do think that in the current day and age, you could argue that Josh Kushner and Bob Iger overpaid for the Lakers, but there's really kind of no such thing at this point because...
3: Well, it's the Lakers.
2: Yeah, but I mean,
3: the branding of the Lakers itself. They have a superstar in Luka Doncic locked down for the next 5 years.
2: We haven't seen really any valuations of teams like go down over the years. They only keep going up and up and up and up, depending on market.
1: Well, think of how many teams there are that are Laker status. I mean, I'm just...
3: Two?
1: Off top, yeah, I was going to say maybe five.
2: The Yankees,
1: five?
2: The Dallas Cowboys.
3: But talking just in the NBA, it might just be the Lakers, the Knicks, and the Celtics.
1: That might be it. But I mean, overall sports teams, the Yankees, the Cowboys, the Dodgers, Lakers.
2: You run out Red once Sox, you get to your second hand.
1: Yeah. I mean, so there's just not that many. So that would make the value go up very quickly if you got a lot of rich people who want to buy them. Man, that's a lot of dough, but I don't know.
2: What eases the burden, though, is like... Josh Kushner and Bob Iger, they split it.
1: Yeah.
2: So it's only $6 billion apiece.
1: Fine, it's fine.
4: Can you imagine having $12 billion just spend on purchasing a team?
2: It's just kind of cool to be like, hey, Josh, I want to buy the Lakers, but do you want to go Dutch? Maybe.
3: I mean, Powerball's up to $1 billion.
2: It's kind of like when you go out to lunch, you're like, hey, like, we went to P.F. Chang's, and it's tough to split the bill, so why don't you throw in 20, I'll throw in 20, and we'll just leave the rest for tip.
3: Starting tonight, one of us could be worth 1/12 of what the Lakers are worth. Powerball's up to $1 billion.
4: It's tonight? Is the next drawing?
3: Yeah.
4: Okay, I need to get myself a ticket.
1: Yeah, I mean, Fletch invested on Mondays, and he said he was going to win. He didn't.
3: Not even a cent.
1: Wow. Very, very sad.
4: I have a ticket to check. I'll split it with you guys if I want anything on it.
2: Oh, my gosh.
3: Deal.
2: Thank you.
3: You always say deal to that. Get it in writing. It's all recorded. Good.
2: Deal.
4: It's recorded.
1: Man, New Orleans has become the first city in the United States to send 911 callers to an AI bot. I guess they receive more than 1,000 emergency calls every single day. So they said, hey, we need some help here, and we're going to get the help via... computer.
4: What?
1: That's correct.
2: Yeah.
1: So
4: I don't like that. You need the human aspect at 911.
1: Yeah, I mean, in my head, it's going to be like you're calling
4: one of those phone trees.
1: Yeah.
4: The customer service lines where you can never get to a real person.
3: And in English, press 1.
1: Yeah.
3: In Spanish, press 2.
1: Yeah, and you'll give me like instructions. You can speak to me like a normal person. Tell me, what is your problem? What is ailing you? Yeah.
4: I hate that.
1: This
4: you know what, like though? Sometimes 911 operators, they're notorious for not asking the right questions. Or you're like, you know, you have a super bad emergency and they're just asking you all sorts of things that don't make sense instead of just sending somebody to your house.
1: Maybe it's just for non-emergency lines. It doesn't say that.
2: Oh,
1: I mean, it says emergency calls.
2: In terms of crime rates in metropolitan areas, overall safety rank in a national city safety evaluation like Wallet Hub's city comparison, New Orleans ranked 182nd out of 182 cities.
1: Not good.
2: It frequently compares to high violent crime tiers alongside other cities like Memphis, Tennessee, Baton Rouge, Louisiana. Neighborhood variation. New Orleans is heavily concentrated. Tourist and downtown commercial sectors often report violent crime rates at 40 to 70%. Oh, my goodness. All right. So, not a great situation in New Orleans.
4: No.
2: I wonder, so they probably do need AI AI help.
5: I wonder what it costs to put that in place. 20 grand?
2: What, AI?
5: AI, yeah.
2: Yeah, I mean, probably not a ton of money. Okay,
5: then it's 20 grand and that's, you're not paying somebody to answer the phone now. You're not paying for health insurance. You only pay it once, by the way.
2: Speaking of answering phones, we're going to start answering phones right here in studio at 888-570-1015. 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If you want to go to the show, you could go to Ticketmaster.com. Yeah, sure. Or you could call 888-570-1015.

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0: open all across the country. It is happening. We are really just weeks away. We are on the doorstep of the football season. We already have preseason games happening coming up this week. The entirety of the NFL are going to be on display Tuesday through the weekend, or excuse me, Thursday through the weekend. But this is a time of year where I used to get really, really nervous because as a six-year NFL vet, August time is hard. You just know it. It's going to suck. You got to get through this part of the year. When I was playing, there were still real two-a-day practices. And what I mean by that is there weren't these like morning walkthroughs and then afternoon padded practices. You would be in pads hitting heads with people day after day, two times a day, for hours on end on the field. And there were restrictions in place how long you could spend on the practice field. It was like, think limited to 4 hours a day. But man, you could get a lot of violence in 4 hours. Woo!
1: So it would be, the 2 days would be like two-hour practices.
0: That's correct.
1: Okay.
0: Oh, and they'd be miserable. And it would be hot. And when I was drafted to the New England Patriots, August in that area of the country, in Foxborough, Massachusetts, is pretty hot and sweaty.
2: That's why I like the Dallas Cowboys do their practices up in Oxnard, here in California. Oh. So, Rich, we had an idea where we each jotted down one question, what a random person, a normal person, would not know about an NFL training camp. Is it okay if we ask you?
0: Yeah, whatever you want.
2: TD?
3: Okay, all right. Well, I'm training camp I don't know a lot about, but did you... Did you have to bring your own sleeping bags? Were there tents?
0: Mm-hmm, mm-hmm.
3: Okay.
0: S'mores cookouts every night.
3: Okay.
0: You had movies under the stars.
1: Oh, that sounds fun.
3: Wow, it's really cool. But then you guys just trained around that.
0: Yeah, it was pretty much. Just think normal camp.
2: Well, and cool. Who was the best model canoe train races. Builder? Tom Brady really good at building model trains?
0: We didn't have model train building competitions,
2: but it's

0: Train camp.
1: Oh, got you. Yeah, now that you mentioned, might have been a missed opportunity.
2: Yeah,
0: gotcha. Hey, Rich, how many, on average, would you say grown men, adult football players cried during every training camp practice?
1: Oh, a lot. Well, not every training camp. I would say over the, say, 4 to 5 weeks of training camp every year, I guarantee you a lot.
2: What?
1: Grown men cry during that time.
3: When that grown man cries, does everyone gather around him and hug him?
2: Console him.
1: There's a lot of that. It's like, we hear you. We feel you. You're our brother.
0: Is it because of getting cut from teams, or is it because you're working out so hard that your body starts to cry?
1: Oh, no. Yeah. It's mainly just because you don't. It's like, you ever have that cry where you're literally driving somewhere you don't want to? You'd be like, I don't want to go. Like when you're a kid. But you're a grown man doing that.
3: Okay. Yeah. Cool.
1: Or at very least, that was my experience. I don't know if everybody did that, but every morning.
2: So your cry was on the way to training camp.
1: Oh, yeah. Yeah. I'd be driving from, like, the Marriott residence in, they're like, oh, I just want to go back to bed.
2: Dang.
1: It was awful.
2: All right. How many times, sorry if this is inappropriate, how many times do you not make it to the bathroom?
1: During, like, a practice?
2: Uh-huh.
1: Ooh.
2: You're on the field.
3: Are we talking one or two?
1: Okay, so.
2: Either or.
1: If you got a situation. Yeah, if you got a situation you got to sit down for, there's no excusing. Just you got to go. If you got to go, you got to go.
2: You sprint off the field.
1: However, if you just got to pee, I mean, if it isn't an open practice and nobody's on the field, you just run to a corner of the field and you take a leak.
2: But, on the field?
1: Yeah. Or you just take a knee and you just have at it.
2: So then you just, right there in front of everyone?
1: Yeah, you just pee your pants.
2: No.
3: You just smell of pee the whole day?
1: Well, you spray yourself down with the Gatorade or the water.
0: So it's a mix of lemon lime, Gatorade, and pee? That sounds worse.
3: I was going to say,
2: what?
3: So you know everyone who's peed their pants because they have a big fruit punch red stain in their crotch.
1: Yeah, it's no big deal. It's no big deal.
2: Are you kidding me?
1: It's just a part of life, guys.
2: What?
1: Isn't it fun? Isn't football, doesn't it sound fun?
2: Yeah, that's fascinating.
1: Oh, I miss it so much.
3: Fleetwood Mac.

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1: Dream big. We got you.

0: So really quick, it is a Power Tool Tuesday on a Wednesday because we forgot to do it yesterday. So we're going to be asking you for your DIY stories, your failures, your disasters here in just a little bit. 888-570-1015. 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We'll explain how all that works. But first, we had Operation Donut Drop yesterday. Now, Operation Donut Drop for the uninformed, if you go to 1015kgb.com and you sign up on our show page, Big Rich, TD, and Fletch, we can bring dozens of donuts to your workplace. Okay? So we could show up at your office building. We could show up at your job site. We could give you and your coworkers donuts. It's a fun thing. We get to meet our listeners this way. But there are occasions where Operation Donut Drop has to pivot. We've never failed yet. It's always successful.
1: We've always dropped the donuts off.
0: That's
1: correct. If that is the success. If that's the bar.
0: So yesterday, TD and I, we went out to meet a gentleman named Tyler at his place of business. Mm-hmm. We went to the exact address. Mm-hmm. We had our promotions team with us. The van was parked in the parking lot. We had the Randy's donuts in hand.
1: Front Wave Credit Union stickers all over the boxes.
0: That's right. And we were trying to find Tyler. And neither Tyler nor the business actually exists.
1: We could not find it.
2: Did he fake us?
1: I mean,
2: he sent us a fake location.
3: Tyler listens from the Twilight Zone. That's what's going on.
0: We emailed him. We told him we're coming. He responded.
1: Yeah, we were on our way. So, first we tried to leave him just on random light posts.
2: What?
0: But then security told us, hey, could you remove those donuts, sirs? Mm-hmm. And Sue's like, all right. Then we walked into a random medical building and we gave it to the secretarial staff. Wow. So, Scripps Health Clinic in Mission Valley.
1: Right.
0: You're welcome.
1: Right. Dawn, that's who we talked to first. Edwin, Yvette. And then we met Callie, who Callie said, my dad loves you guys. So we love your dad.
0: Okay. Yeah, we love your dad. But Callie, she hid under her desk the entire time.
1: She did.
0: She tried to fake dad instead of talk to us.
2: I'm about to hide under the desk.
0: It is a Power Tool Tuesday on a Wednesday. Call us with your DIY disaster stories next.

0: that weed whacker? You hear that sound?
1: It's a chainsaw.
2: All right. Sure. Sure, if you will.
0: That means it's a Power Tool Tuesday on a Wednesday.
3: Woo!
0: Because we forgot to do it yesterday, and Kat needed to meet Drake.
3: Mel.
0: On the show, which she did.
3: It was a big day yesterday. It was a
0: big, big day. But it is a Power Tool Tuesday on a Wednesday, presented by Front Wave Credit Union. If you want to call in and win a $100 gift card up at Ace Hardware in Oceanside, all you got to do is dial 888-570-1015. And you give us your DIY disaster story. And if you're the best story, you win. It's that simple. We go to Justice from Chula Vista. Justice, what's your story?
4: I decided to do my own oil change because they've gotten so expensive now. I figured I'd save a little bit of money. And, you know, it seemed like it would be half the price if I did it myself. So, you know, I went and got the oil that I needed and the oil filter. And, you know, I did the whole thing. And, you know, I was really proud of myself because I saved some money and thought I did everything right. And, well, I guess I didn't put the oil filter in right because, like, you know, when I came back from driving my car, I had, like, a huge oil stain all over my driveway and, you know, oil had been leaking out. So I guess I didn't put in the filter right, or I don't know what I screwed up, but I screwed it up royally.
0: Yeah, the stains on the driveway, Justice, that... Those aren't coming out.
1: No, no, they live with you now. That kind of makes my stomach turn a little bit.
3: Mm-hmm.
0: Like you know what? Justice, stay on the line. We got to scram. But that is a big, big mistake. Mm. And I'll tell you right now, it is a DIY disaster. You forget to put the filter in. You stain your driveway up. Wife's mad. All the neighbors are laughing at you.
1: He didn't screw it in tight enough or something.
0: Oh, it's a disaster. It is an absolute disaster. All right, 888-570-1015. You get the drill now. All you got to do is call him with your DIY disaster story on a Power Tool Tuesday on a Wednesday, brought to you by Front Wave Credit Union, and you can win $100 at Ace Hardware.
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0: Fairmont dialing in on a Power Tool Tuesday on a Wednesday. We forgot to do it yesterday because it was Kat's first day back. It was my first day back after taking a day off on Monday.
1: So many things.
0: We moved it to Wednesday. And here, if you have a DIY disaster story, we want to hear it because we're going to give you a $100 gift card to Ace Hardware up in Oceanside if you're the best DIY disaster story of the day. 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
2: Well, I'm going to relive it right now and get PTSD. Last December, my husband offered to hang the Christmas lights on our house, and I actually fought with him about it, like, babe, you're not a kid anymore. Let's just hire it out, and he insisted. Well, we ended up in the emergency room that night
0: with
2: a huge bill, and he had a broken arm
0: because he
2: misstepped. Yes, and fell off the ladder and at one point, like, ripped the gutter off the side of our house. Yeah.
3: It's like a movie.
4: So, a broken arm, an ER bill, and probably you had to fix the gutter, it sounds like, too.
0: Ooh, that's fun.
2: Yes, we had to fix the gutter and ultimately ended up paying, like, a neighborhood kid to hang the lights for us. I mean, we only paid him $100. The gutter was, like, three times as much.
3: Man, so. Oh, man. Yeah, that, I mean, nothing feels better than when you pay some kid to come over and finish the job for you.
4: Get your husband good.
3: Yeah.
0: You know, I'll tell you what. I feel like it was an inside job. I feel like like the teenage neighbor. I would check the Nest cam or, you know, like, you know.
4: He came and shook the ladder.
0: Yeah, yeah. I have a feeling he came by, kicked the ladder out from under hubby, and all of a sudden he goes, "Oh my God, I heard about the accident. Hey, if you need somebody to hang the lights, I'll do it for like a paltry $100.
5: That's called being an entrepreneur. I like this kid.
4: Creating opportunities.
0: Man, Monica, awesome story.
3: Hey, hang on the line. We got to get your number from you in case you are our tool of the week. Or your husband is.
0: Right. Well, yeah, I might be the tool of the year.
3: Right.
0: Early Christmas ruined. All right. That is how this works. You call in with your do-it-yourself disaster story. It could be yours. It could be your husband's. It could be your grandpa, your uncle. It could be a friend, a neighbor. It doesn't matter. 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
1: Well, San Diego is expanding their Get It Done app. I didn't know they had a Get It Done app, but
2: what?
1: It's a...
2: Never used it?
3: Yeah, it's based on...
4: You mispronounced it. It's Get Her Done.
1: Get Her Done. Get Her Done.
2: I use the Get It Done app all the time.
3: Blue-collar comedy, yeah.
2: What? You can report, like, if a car is illegally blocking your parking or if somebody has dumped things by your dumpsters. Like, you can report all sorts of things.
1: If there's a flood, like somebody's
2: illegally dumping water.
3: I am shocked that, TD, you're unaware of this because...
1: Yeah. I don't live in San Diego. I mean, city of San Diego.
3: Oh, got it.
2: He would be using it all the time because it is kind of the neighborhood snitch app.
3: Well, I was going to say, because he is the Karen of his HOA.
1: Again, if you're going to give a rule book, we should all be playing the same rule.
4: I can't believe we've never put this together, but the male name for a Karen, Travis, kind of works.
3: It does. He's the guy who will tell on you with HRA if your grass is too long.
1: No, I will only do that if I receive a letter that says my grass is too long. Then I will say, what about this
3: person's
1: grass?
3: You're telling me that you've only complained on other people that you've received letters for?
1: I receive complaints from the HOA that I say,
3: You've never complained about anything that other people were doing that you didn't have a complaint against you about.
1: I complain about the HOA giving me a set of CC&Rs that we were all supposed to follow. And then people do not follow. Right. So then I say, if you're going to send me letters for things that are incorrect because I am following the CC&Rs, you have to now go after them, and they don't.
4: Random question.
3: You are the Karen of
4: your
3: HOA.
4: This is the Karen test.
1: We can eliminate the HOA.
4: How often do you have the Starbucks employees remake your drink?
1: How often do I have them remake my drink? Uh-huh. Is it a Starbucks that I frequent or not frequent? I'm just saying. Well, the Get Her Done app, apparently they're... now expanding it to where you can go after people a little easier if they have a dog illegally running off leash. So there's new QR codes they're going to put up. So you just scan these things. I guess it's because there's been growing complaints about off leash dogs, not only damaging fields, but then leaving behind some waste where kids play.
2: Because a lot of the times it is at like elementary school yards that, you know, before school or maybe on the weekends.
3: Oh, there was one that was, I guess people realized they didn't lock the gate over near where I live.
2: Uh-huh.
3: And man, that school ground was covered in dog poop.
2: Oh my gosh.
3: And so these kids were literally coming home. We know a set of parents who have their kid going there. Like, he would come home with just poop on his shoes every single day.
1: And apparently we all know they will not poop if they are on a leash.
3: Correct.
1: Man, earlier this morning, Google unveiled its latest lineup of Pixel phones. I think they're trying to make this a big deal. Slimmer cameras that include a more powerful zoom, but AI, I mean, that's what they're loading this thing up with. They wanted to make it to where you don't have to tap or swipe as much. You can just talk to your phone. I don't know a singular person that owns a Google Pixel phone.
3: No, I don't either. In fact, I think the last two people on the planet who own a Google phone are my parents. Patty and Richard Ornberg.
1: Wow, your parents have Google phones.
3: They have Google phones, Android platforms.
1: Okay,
3: they love them. It's so irritating.
4: Yeah, all group texts are in green for you. That's the worst.
3: I mean, I can't send them movies. They're always like, it's blurry. I'm like, get an iPhone.
1: Right.
3: What's that? Right. I said, get an iPhone. For the love of God.
1: Didn't they change the green bubble thing?
3: No.
1: Didn't that go away?
2: No, it's still green if you send to somebody without an iPhone.
3: Oh, it's terrible.
1: We have another cougar entering the OnlyFans space.
2: What?
1: 55-year-old former WWE star Dawn Marie. I don't know. I guess she became big during the WWE Divas era. I didn't watch WWE during this time.
3: Swear to God, I thought you were going to say Catfisher.
1: What? Catfisher.
2: You guys. Come on.
1: Are you pulling up Dawn Marie there? Yeah, there's Dawn Marie, 55 years old. The 55-year-old today is not the 55-year-old when I was growing up.
3: No.
2: If you watch movies that came out like in the 90s or the 2000s, they would showcase people that were my age. Like, women in their 30s looked like they were in their 50s.
3: If you were 35, you were pretty much knocking down death's door.
1: It's over with.
3: Yeah,
1: it's over
3: with. It was pretty, yeah, what, pretty close.
1: I mean, Alice from the Brady Bunch was like 35.
3: I know.
2: That's crazy. Now grandmas are hot.
3: You're damn right. Dawn Marie.
4: Martha Stewart.
3: 888-570-1015. That's the number to dial if you want to go see Guns N' Roses at Snapdragon Stadium. It's a September 2nd show. You could go to Ticketmaster.com for details, like one does. 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

0: So as soon as we gave away the Guns N' Roses tickets, and by the way, who was our winner again?
1: That was Paul out in East Village.
0: Paul, congrats to Paul. You're going to see GNR. That's a fun show. We're going to have two more opportunities, by the way, for you tomorrow to win a pair of tickets, as well as later on in the station day with Clint August. So keep listening to 101.5 KGB. Keep it locked here for Guns N' Roses tickets. But yeah, we just finished up trending with TD, and we give away the Guns N' Roses tickets to Paul, and you know, we start playing some music, and TD immediately removes his headphones and he goes, Starbucks has a recipe and all they have to do is just follow the recipe. It's supposed to be 6 pumps of cinnamon dolce syrup. And I don't understand why they shorthand me.
2: You're talking about for a venti? It's 5 pumps.
3: So this is coming off of, I asked the true test of a Karen, how often do you have Starbucks remake your drink?
4: Mm-hmm.
3: And TD said, if I pay $7 for a drink, it better be good.
2: It should just be right. Just follow what the recipe is. That's all I'm saying.
4: I actually agree with you, TD, that coffee drinks have gotten far too expensive and they should be made right.
2: That's all. Thank you, Kat.
0: I'm not doubting for a second that it is frustrating when somebody screws up your coffee order. How many times have you complained about a Starbucks employee screwing up your coffee order?
2: Countless. I don't know. I have no idea. I mean, literally hundreds of times.
0: Whoa.
3: Let's put a percentage on it of the times you go to Starbucks.
0: Yeah, like about how many percentage? Like, so what? Out of 10 times, how many times do you ask them to remake it?
2: Once.
4: Oh, that's not bad. 10% of the 10%? Time.
2: I mean,
4: here's where I start to disagree with you.
2: I usually go to the same one.
0: Oh, okay.
2: So, because I know they're good.
4: If I know, TD, that I'm going to have an unsatisfactory experience at a restaurant or maybe with a man, I stop going to that place.
2: Mm-hmm.
4: You know?
0: Good Lord.
2: I understand
0: one
2: that.
0: Star on Yelp. Because that was some bad takeout.
4: But 10% of the time that you're asking them to remake, that's not awful.
2: I wouldn't think so. I mean, come on. But I did buy an espresso machine, and then I was buying their cinnamon dulce syrup.
4: Mm-hmm.
2: And then
4: making it at home.
2: Yeah, just making it at home because I knew the recipe.
4: You say you're a better barista.
2: I could follow the recipe.
4: Than the baristas at Starbucks?
2: But then they stopped selling it, and whatever the brand is, Toro or Tori, it's not the same.
0: Mm-hmm. So, I agree with that. Well, look, I mean, it's not a bad. I've learned things from you. Just because you're a Karen doesn't mean that it's a bad. It's necessary. I know there's a negative.
2: I don't think I'm a Karen. I'm not a Karen. Just all I'm saying is that here's the recipe. Can you just follow
0: it?
3: Okay, dude, you're a Karen.
2: Why would that be a Karen?
0: No.
2: Only met nice Karens, by the way.
0: If you're ratting out people to the HOA and you're asking Starbucks,
2: I'm not really ratting out people to the HOA.
0: Mm-hmm.
2: Sort of. I'm more just complaining that the HOA exists.
0: But it's not a bad thing because I've learned things from you. So you recently discovered a hack that we actually brought up on Just a Tip with Big Rich of how to reduce your bills with certain companies. If they're going to have an intro rate for new customers, that should be offered to current customers.
2: Right.
0: If you weren't a Karen, I would not have learned that.
2: I don't think that's a Karen. Why would that be a Karen activity? I'm just saying, I've been a paying loyal customer. Wouldn't you want to reward me?
4: Yeah, I agree with you, T.
2: Look at Kat. Kat and I just hanging out today.
0: You know what her middle name is? Karen.

0: of conversation in this studio about SpaceX, and I told you so. And I'm not I told you so guy, but Fletch is over there flexing his muscles because SpaceX has rebounded up to over $140 per share.
1: They just launched a bunch of new Starlink satellites up into space, so our stock is going nice, me and Chairman TD.
0: However, if you would have waited, you could have gotten your stock at a discount like I told you. And you didn't. You didn't listen to the financial advisory advice. Also, I told you to buy the dip, and you didn't. This stock dipped all the way down to the low hundreds. You could have gotten more stock if you're such a believer in SpaceX, Fletch.
1: I was waiting for
0: $103.
1: 60, which I believe is what you told us. You said once everybody's going to sell off, you said it'll get down to 60 and then you buy more.
2: What's it at?
0: It'll be a dip. I never said
1: 142.
0: What it would dip to.
2: So we're $7 up?
1: Yeah, we're doing great.
2: I'm going to sell and invest.
3: How much stock did the two of you buy?
1: One each.
0: One share each.
3: So you each have gotten $7?
0: And I told Fletcher it was dumb.
2: So we don't have it yet.
1: Look, TD and I are going to board meetings. We're really pounding the pavement trying to get this thing going.
2: Oh, yeah, we do have suits.
1: We're the only ones who are wearing the blue and the orange from Dumb and Dumber in these stock meetings, but it's good. It's us and Elon.
3: You know what? I have been wanting to invest in some sort of stock, and I'm not going to take advice from any of the three of you.
0: No. If you want to buy SpaceX, it will dip again. So what's happening is they're unlocking shares to be sold for people who bought in prior to it IPOing.
3: Okay.
0: The first unlock happened at the end of the quarter. So at the end of July, the reason why there was such a steep, precipitous decline of the stock price was because they unlocked all these shares for people to sell off. So they did. Now it dipped all the way down to 100. Fletcher didn't buy any more stock. And then it climbed back up to its original IPO price. So you have another dip coming up. And Fletch, if you listen to your financial advisory team here, it's going to dip again, and it's going to be halfway through.

0: through the fall.
1: Can I borrow some money?
0: From me.
1: From any of you to invest in it? I'm kind of running dry right now. This Europe trip really wiped me out. Wow.
0: Also, you should have bought some stocks overseas.
1: Is that a thing?
0: Oh, yeah. There's stock markets in Japan. There's stock markets in Europe. There's other countries that have stock markets. There's foreign exchanges.
1: Well, honestly, I spent the majority of my time overseas sitting in pubs reminiscing on 1776, especially when we were in London. Mm-hmm. Like, I was listening to podcasts about what happened during the Revolutionary War while sitting in Albert's Pub, which is right next to the Parliament building in London.
2: You guys think I'm insane because I just want my coffee made right. All right?
0: Yeah. No.
2: What's happening over here?
0: No, this guy, he's all sixes and sevens.
3: Fletch is a nostalgic man.
0: No, it's good though. It's really good. By the way, we have to get a little bit of a breakdown of your Europe trip. We haven't really taken the full tour of what you did while you're overseas. We're very distracted, highly distracted with welcoming Kat back to studio yesterday.
3: And also by Fletch's merce.
0: That's also true.
1: Tactical sling bag. TSB. It's that easy.
2: It's Purse Guy Summer.
0: And you are leading the charge.

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1: Dream big. 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
1: Wow, nicely done.
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1: And it's a Twinsday.
0: Yeah.
1: It works perfectly.
0: Really, really fantastic. So congratulations to Monica for being our Tool of the Week on a Power Tool Tuesday on a Wednesday. All right. Now, we have some business to tend to. I recently watched the Hogan doc. And Hulk Hogan was a hero to so many people when they were young. There was an admission on this documentary, though, that really disappointed me. And we were just talking about it in the studio. I think TD, you agree with me, too.
2: Mm-hmm. Mm-hmm.
0: I mean, it's weird. Revisionist history, it affects the way you think about your life and your childhood. Get to that coming up next. It's Big Rich, TD, and Fletch on a Wednesday, 101.5 KGB. Here's Blind Melon.

0: So randomly on the Instagram feed, picture of the Ultimate Warrior popped up, or a meme of the Ultimate Warrior popped up. And I was thinking to myself, oh man, that brings me right back to a couple of weeks ago when I was watching the Hulk Hogan doc, like many people have on Netflix. It's a really good watch. I think it's a four-parter, four episodes, and it's about an hour and a piece. And it talks about all the phases of his life, from young Hulk Hogan when he was just Terry Bollea, you know, trying to find his way to these like dark matches and learn professional wrestling. He talks about how he was really intimidated by the whole, you know, quest of becoming a professional wrestler, to then his time rising through the ranks of the then WWF and the regional wrestling promotions that were happening in different corners of the country, and how like the Midwest, like Minnesota, was a huge hotspot for wrestling. And then there was a Texas region faction and a Florida region faction where he came from. And then there was one in the Northeast, and they all sort of, you know, combined and congealed into the WWF eventually.
1: And I think it was Vince McMahon's dad who had a pretty big wrestling operation, but it was in the Northeast or something like that.
0: Yeah.
1: And then, so Vince was like, we should just make this the Worldwide Wrestling Federation. and literally made it that.
2: Wow.
0: So the Ultimate Warrior comes up in conversation because at one point there was a falling out between Vince McMahon, the son of the original Vince who made the WWF, and Terry Bollea, Hulk Hogan, where Hogan left the WWF, now WWE, and the Ultimate Warrior was sort of promoted to being the guy. Like, it's like, they needed a superhero, and he had to fill the void.
1: Well, when the Ultimate Warrior came into the WWF, he was huge. I mean, the guy was a monster. He did bodybuilding before he did wrestling, and a lot of steroids used, allegedly. I mean, he was just, and he had a lot of energy, and kids loved him. And McMahon looked at him and went, he's going to be our next superstar, because Hogan had been the superstar for a few years now, and went, well, you're going to be on your way out. So we're going to now make the Ultimate Warrior the guy. So WrestleMania 6 rolls around. It's time. It's going to be Hulk Hogan versus the Ultimate Warrior, and the Ultimate Warrior is going to win, and he does.
0: And everybody in wrestling hated the Ultimate Warrior.
2: Wait, like the inside camp?
0: Yeah. Apparently the Ultimate, like, nobody liked the guy. Apparently he was like a head case, and he was mean to everyone, and he would screw up promos, and he'd blame everyone else, and like, he was like this jerk.
1: He had a huge, huge ego.
0: Yeah.
1: Huge ego.
0: Like, would turn down kids for autographs and pictures.
2: Oh my gosh.
0: Like, was just the worst of the worst.
2: I mean, now, as somebody who did not grow up with wrestling and still does not watch wrestling, I would kind of assume that a lot of the characters within that type of
1: field.
2: Yes. That maybe they are, as you're describing, this Ultimate Warrior to be. Wouldn't a lot of them kind of be egomaniacs? John Cena.
3: Like, they're the greatest.
0: Okay. Yeah, well, even Hulk Hogan, like, as, okay, so
1: Hulk Hogan got it. This is about the fans.
0: Yes.
3: And he has some skeletons, too, though.
0: No, there's no question.
1: I'm not saying he was a great guy.
0: No. And he had some seriously crazy stuff going on in his life, but he always treated the kids well.
2: Okay.
0: He always like went to the hospitals and shook the hands and kissed the babies.
1: Yeah.
3: Have you seen the video of the like 13-year-old kid walking into a signing doing Hulk, and they would go like back and forth with each other?
1: That was at his beach house, whatever it is in Florida that he sells memorabilia out of in the sand.
2: What?
1: It's bizarre.
0: It's so crazy. But yeah, there's like this little Hulkamaniac came in. He was like, listen, brother, when I get down to the beach, I'm going to take you out. And then Hulk starts like cutting a promo with the kid. It was hysterical.
2: Wow.
1: So A&E had some, you know, behind the scenes with the WWF.
0: Yeah.
1: They were running the series, and there was one on the Ultimate Warrior. And when I watched it, I was depressed.
0: Yes.
1: Because when I was a kid, God, I love this guy. I loved him.
0: I had a cousin who was all about Ultimate Warrior. When those wrestling buddies came out, man, he was the one who always won. That was sad because I didn't own the Ultimate Warrior one. All right, let's brighten the mood with a review of Fletch's trip around Europe next.

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0: All right, so Fletch, he fled the country, went out to Scotland, England, and then he found himself in France on a European tour. And man, that vacation really did sound cool. You went touring around Europe with your wife, Kendall Fletch, and we still haven't really reviewed exactly what you saw. So best and worst thing you did in each country. I think that's the best way to sort of encapsulate the whole trail.
1: You started in Scotland.
2: Started in Scotland, and in Edinburgh.
1: You told us you were going to golf courses.
2: We did not go to a single golf course. We saw a lot of them on the train ride from Scotland to London, which was unbelievable. But Scotland, honestly, the best part of Scotland is just walking around Edinburgh and going through the Highlands. Like, the views of Scotland, how old everything is. Everything that's been made there was made before the USA even was thought of.
3: Wow.
2: Like, it's everything is thousands of years old, and it's so beautiful and serene, and there's sheep everywhere. Worst part about Scotland, the food sucks.
3: It does?
2: It sucks.
3: Is it like a lot of potatoes?
2: Everything is just bland. Like, they...
3: No seasoning. Yeah.
2: No one figured out how to use salt and pepper in Scotland.
0: Yeah, the food in the United Kingdom in general sucks. Ireland, Scotland, Wales, England, it's all bad.
2: But Scotland was unbelievable. It was probably my favorite part of the trip. Now, London... I don't have a lot of nice things to say about London, if I'm being honest.
3: What?
2: It was dirty. It was kind of gross. It was hot and muggy. The people were rude.
1: They drank tea.
2: The food also sucked in London. We went to like an authentic tea place. Tea kind of sucks. We got it by dumping it into the harbor.
1: You could have had tea here and decided tea sucked.
2: You ready for the best part about London?
3: Uh-huh.
2: St. Paul's Cathedral, which was actually blown to shreds during World War II. And so they've rebuilt it a bunch of different times, but there's a really cool part in St. Paul's Cathedral, which is where Princess Diana and now King Charles got married, which is where a lot of the royal stuff has happened, where there's 28,000 names in a book, and it's at the very back of the cathedral, kind of hidden. Those 28,000 names are the names of U.S. troops who did not come back to the United States after World War II because they died defending that area of London.
3: Whoa.
2: And so that's private crazy. Citizens in London, when the rebuild was happening, said, you know what, we want to pay for this part of the church that's being rebuilt and dedicate it to those 28,000 U.S. troops.
0: Wow.
2: And so it's really cool seeing that little bit of Americana kind of in that very, very English place.
1: It's weird. Yeah. It kind of makes me mad, though. They did something cool.
2: Yeah. It's the one cool thing about the entirety of London. I'm telling you, London is a skip.
3: I disagree. London is awesome. Skip. There's cool places to go. There's cool things to see.
1: I will also say that I do like iced tea a lot.
0: I do like iced tea.
2: Yeah, but it's not their type of... Like, we like iced sweet tea here in the United States. Their tea just sucks.
0: Well, so we just bought at Trader Joe's, Kat, by the way, a big...
3: My favorite.
0: A big jug, a gallon of black tea, and we're going to add peach juice to it. The peach nectar and the guava nectar.
3: Yum.
0: Oh my gosh. You got a little flavored tea from...
3: So that's not the type of tea that you were having
1: like
3: in London.
2: It was just London gray tea. Nasty. All right. And then finally in Paris, I would say the best part of Paris is like the touristy things of Paris. Like you go to see Moulin Rouge, you go to see the Eiffel Tower, you go to see the Arc de Triomphe. All that's very, very, very cool. Worst part about Paris... The graffiti is everywhere.
0: Really?
2: It's like they've tried to ruin this beautiful, gorgeous town with so much history.
3: Now, is it graffiti? Is it street art? What's the deal?
2: No, it's like graffiti. It's like, it's everywhere, too. Unless you go to the really fancy places, like the Shangri-La Hotel is right there, and where you could see the Eiffel Tower. All that's pristine and beautiful, and I looked it up. They spend $500,000 a week cleaning up graffiti from parts of the
3: place. Half a million?
0: I love how Kat goes, is it graffiti or street art? As if there's a difference.
2: It's vandalism is what it is.
0: Is it roadkill or is it road stack?
2: It's have these beautiful 1,000-year-old stone buildings that are just covered in like French words like peace, dude. Like it sucks. It sucks that's what it's come down to.
3: Yeah, I do get mad when I see graffiti around here as well because it does kind of ruin a building or can. But there are a lot of places that pay artists to actually do like murals.
2: It is not that. It is vandalism and it's high. And the people who live in Paris, like you can tell people who've been there their whole lives and their families have been there, hate it so much.
0: Like if we're talking about a muralist and you want to call that like street art, okay. But like, yeah, anytime I see like some spray paint or whatever and people try to defend it, like, no, it's charming to go under that underpass and see all the different artists. Like, get lost.
2: The thing that I think this show would love about Paris is the way that they kind of do their afternoons. They just sit outside at a cafe, everybody. And all the cafe chairs point the same direction, so you same side of the booth with whoever you're with.
0: Yeah.
2: And you just drink and eat bread for like 2 or 3 hours at 4 o'clock every day.
0: Now you're talking.
1: At 4 o'clock?
2: Yeah, and then you don't have dinner until like 10 o'clock. It's kind of fantastic.
1: That seems a little late.
0: You know what, though? But everybody
2: No, you just get off work. You clock out. You go to a cafe. You sit down and you just
3: converse, watch people.
2: Yeah, talk to the table next to you. Talk to the servers.
0: They start their day later over there. They don't, like, wake up. They sleep in until whenever, and they get to work, I guess, at their own leisurely pace.
1: Sounds very lazy.
0: Yeah. Perfect. Can you imagine if we just started the show when we all got here? It would never happen. Because we work with Kat. Right?
3: I'm timely.
2: She's a sleepy kitty.
0: She often takes cat naps that last 13 to 17 hours.

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1: Well, all of San Diego County's 70-mile coastline is still under a flood advisory. It will end tonight at 11 p.m., but expect high tide 7.2 to 7.5 feet.
2: Which wow.
1: I know how to measure that, of course.
3: Those are really high tides. So you could get pretty drilled by a much smaller wave than that. If you're getting in the water, be wary, especially if you're with little kids.
1: And be heads up, if you're driving around, there could be roads that are closed because there may be some flooding. Coastal areas can expect flooding in the low-lying parking lots, parks, and roads.
2: Wow.
1: So just be careful out there. The NFL's valuation list has come out, and any guesses at what the most valuable franchise is?
4: Cowboys.
3: The Dallas Cowboys again.
1: You 13 are correct. Bill. You are correct.
2: Wow.
1: Any guess on the value there, Rich?
3: I would say if the Lakers just sold for $12 billion, I would say the Dallas Cowboys are worth $16 billion.
1: You're much closer than Fletch here, but you went over. So Price is Right rules. Fletch wins. $15.5 billion.
2: Oh, my gosh. Valuation.
4: Take it to the bank.
1: Any guesses on who the cheapest team is?
2: Ooh, it's somebody you forget about. The Jaguars.
4: I was going to guess a Florida team.
3: I'm going to say the Carolina go with Panthers. The Bucks.
1: You guys are all wrong. It's the Cincinnati Bengals for the seventh straight year. $7.6 billion. Incredible.
2: Well, it's nice Cincinnati, guys. So.
3: That's boy, $7.6 billion. You can't even get a reasonable home for that kind of money these days.
1: It's crazy. You could buy the Bengals twice before you could buy the Cowboys.
3: That's absolutely incredible.
1: Did you guys see? Well, first of all, do you know who Shaboozy is?
4: Uh-huh. Yeah. You know, he's great.
1: Someone pour me up a double shot of whiskey guy. So there was a California couple, a SoCal couple. They were out in Mammoth. There's a river that runs through there. And while they were, they're out there getting married. It was their wedding. There was a wedding photographer. They were filming, taking pictures. And all of a sudden, some people in inner tubes started just coming down the river. It was Shaboozy.
3: He wedding crashed on a lazy river?
1: Apparently, he was part of something called the Woolly Run, which is a camping and tubing excursion. And then while the wedding was happening, his tube just started floating by. So he got out and hung out with them at the wedding.
2: That's awesome. Cool.
1: Oh, man, why can't that happen to me? I want Shaboozy to hang out.
2: That's almost as cool as Drake Bell coming to the studio yesterday.
1: Not that cool. Back off. Back off,
3: that's
1: Kat.
3: Right.
1: That's crazy talk.
3: We'll never forget Kat's first day back on the air where we got her Drake
2: Bell. From Nickelodeon to
3: come
2: join.
3: In studio. Mm.
1: Bucket list checked for you.
2: Yeah, thank you for that.
1: Done and
3: this
1: done.
3: This is a big day. Mm. All right, coming up next, we have Just the Tip with Big Rich. Actually, it's related to celebrity sightings. So perfect timing for the Shaboozy story and the Drake Bell visit, honestly. It's Big Rich TV and Fletch.

0: It's just the tip with Big Rich.
1: Yes, it is. It's that time of the show where I give a little advice. I'm pushing it out your way. You could shove it back this way if you don't like it. No harm, no foul. It's just the tip with Big Rich. This advice today is how to spot celebrities. A lot of people want to take a picture, take a selfie, get an autograph. Mm-hmm. And we're just talking about how Shaboozey crashed a wedding in Mammoth. Mm-hmm. Okay, so check this out. There's a lot of people who do this for a living. They're called the paparazzi. So
2: right,
1: you do
2: right.
1: What they do.
2: No. That people don't like the paparazzi.
1: Go to upscale restaurants and hotels like the Ivy or Chateau Marmont in Los Angeles.
2: But people don't like that to happen.
1: Attend the Jimmy Kimmel live show.
2: Okay, all right.
3: Celebrities will frequent.
1: You're going to see a celebrity there, at the very least one.
2: I mean, if you're in the audience, at very least, he's the host. He's a celebrity.
1: But actually, a lot of those late night shows, especially now, you don't necessarily have to pay for every ticket. Sometimes they're just trying to fill seats.
2: Mm-hmm. Yeah, Do you usually pay for those tickets? I don't think you do.
1: There are certain shows where you would have to. Oh. You know, I mean, like, at the height of her power, Oprah, you'd have to pay for tickets. Man. Ellen.
2: I'd pay right now for an Oprah ticket.
3: Well, yeah, because Oprah show, you were guaranteed to walk away with, like, $17,000 of prizes.
1: And you get a car.
3: Yes.
2: I just feel like Oprah kind of raised me. That's all. Yeah, that's
4: same.
2: All.
4: She's like, same. Dude, she's are like, you into Oprah?
2: I don't mind Oprah. Fine.
4: What'd you just call her?
3: Orpa.
2: Yeah.
1: That's what Greeks say at a wedding. Yeah. Orpa!
2: My wife Sarah loves Oprah.
3: Yeah, well, she's awesome.
1: My sister watched Oprah every single day after school when we got home from school, and it was so good. My favorite.
2: It started out, it was like Maury Povich.
1: I really did. Mm-hmm. Oprah morphed into... Well, and then, to Kat's point, her favorite things. Anyways, getting back to the list. Go to public ceremonies. Like, anytime they're doing, like, the Chinese theater, hands in the wet cement, or they're doing the Hollywood Walk of Fame thing, that is what they're doing. They're literally going into the public to be celebrated, so you can go and snap a selfie there. Mm-hmm. Skip the tourist stuff, like the zones where it's going to be high foot traffic of like tourists, because guess what? Celebrities are going to skip those too.
3: Yeah, true.
1: You got to wait in lobbies and ambush them from behind a plant. This is terrible advice,
2: by the way. Do you spring out at them? And,
1: yes.
2: Okay.
3: You could have gone to Hell's Kitchen, the Broadway last night, and seen Alicia Keys.
4: Or go to any number of big concerts all throughout San Diego.
1: Mm-hmm. Man, Or
3: Luke Bryan.
4: Oh, that'd be a good one.
1: You could go to Petco Park this weekend and see Jason Aldean with Luke Bryan. It's going to be a huge show. If you want to go, you got to be caller 10 here at 888-570-1015. Ooh. Call that number. Be caller 10. You're going to the show at Petco.
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0: It's Big Rich, TD, and Fletch, 101.5 KGB. The second day in a row that Kat is in studio with us, back from her long sabbatical, handling some health stuff, and you are. Now, yesterday, you barely made it in. It was only because a cat fight in the alley, literally outside your window, woke you up.
1: I slept through my alarm for 50 minutes until there was a cat fight outside of my apartment that woke me up. Yes.
2: Thank you, boys.
0: Today, you said you turned your ringer all the way up and went to bed early last night because you were spent. How exhausted would you say you are right now after going through your second four-hour show with us?
1: Bad right now, actually.
3: Wow.
1: You guys are energizing.
3: Pretty good. Mm-hmm. Now, but yesterday you way overslept, and today you got up on time.
1: I did. I woke up early today. I did so much this morning before I came to work. I stood on my vibration plate. I did my gua sha.
0: Excuse me?
4: Wow. I mean, because you can't say either of those things on the radio.
0: Yeah, I'm pretty sure. Yeah, we're going to get sued by the FCC or fined.
1: What? Gua sha like that. And vibration plates are fine and healthy.
3: You know what? You also got here the same time today as yesterday.
1: I did.
0: That is because actually...
1: I did more stuff before I came to work today.
0: You know what? You can make a really nice summer salad out of gua sha. Yeah.

0: like a nice like grilled guasha salad.
1: You know, you guasha is to like get the lymphatic system moving, and then it gets your face a little bit more sculpted.
2: Never heard of this word.
0: And by the way, there's nothing lymphatic about you. We think you're in great shape.
3: Yeah. Okay. You're limp, skinny.
0: Big Rich, TD, and Fletch. That's a show for today. More Guns N' Roses tickets tomorrow.

0: See you later. I'll pick you up at 3:15.
1: Okay, bye.
2: Buddy bands.
3: Buddy bands.
4: Buddy bands. Hey, they work.

All right, week one of the NFL preseason is here. Obviously, the Hall of Fame game was last week, but all the rest of the NFL teams getting in on the action this week. Chargers visiting the Houston Texans coming up tomorrow.

0: 101.5 KGB, it's Allie, and ESPN is reporting some breaking news, and that is that the Lakers have been purchased. Again. Yeah, so we're hearing from ESPN that the Lakers are being sold to Josh Kushner and Bob Iger for $12.5 billion, and they're involved in the expansion process in Vegas, trying to get a basketball team there. But instead, they pivoted to make this very aggressive offer to buy the Lakers from Mark Walter, who just purchased a controlling interest in them from the Buss family last year for $10 billion. Pretty crazy. 101.5 KGB.
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right, some League's Cup action for San Diego FC tonight. They're hosting Club Puebla. And then they'll be back in MLS action this weekend against LAFC up in LA. Hey, Jimmy.

0: 101.5 KTV and veterinary pathologists at the San Diego Zoo Wildlife Alliance conducted a necropsy on Jackie the bald eagle and found a number of health issues that contributed to her death. So sad that she passed away, including a large blood clot in her wing and kidney. Jackie died at the Ojai Raptor Center, where she was being treated for anemia. And she was taken there after she was found in Big Bear, unable to fly after a fight with some younger bald eagles. The Ojai Raptor Center says the average lifespan of an eagle in the wild is 15 to 25 years. 101.5 KGB. Jackie was only 14, by the way.
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couple small earthquakes rattled some residents in Corona yesterday. They registered at a magnitude of 3.1 and 2.7. At about 11:17 last night, were centered southwest of Corona in the hills along the border of Riverside and Orange counties. 101.5 KGB, it's Bon Jovi.

0: and all week long, we are hooking you up with some free tickets. We've always got tickets to the greatest shows, but this week it's all about Guns N' Roses at Snapdragon on September the 2nd. 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

$1 billion for that Powerball jackpot. Nobody won on Monday, so it continues to climb. It's a crap load of money for tonight's drawing. 101.5 KGB, it's Queen.

0: I mean, what a crazy game. Luis Renjifo with a grand slam last night against the Brewers, who released him 7 weeks ago. Crazy, right? Fernando Tatis Jr. hit a milestone homer, and the Padres beat the Milwaukee Brewers, who are very good, 11-2 last night, to win a series against the team in the major leagues with the best record right now. And that means that the Padres pulled into a tie with Philly and Arizona for the third NL wildcard spot after they won their fourth straight game and 14th of 18. 101.5 KGB.
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4: Gary!

The Perseid meteor shower has been going on since July, but it's reaching its peak this week. In fact, tonight into tomorrow, when the new moon is going to be, having some darker skies, weather permitting, don't forget to look up.

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And you too. They're just on a heater. They've already put out two EPs so far this year. They've got another full-length album, they're saying, coming out late 2026. Who has the time? I guess from U2 for you after Tom Petty on 101.5 KGB.

Well, as it turns out, we are spending a lot of money that we don't have. American credit card debt has climbed to $1.26 trillion in the second quarter of this year. So the second quarter, I guess, wrapped up at the end of June, and it's rising by $21 billion, nearing an all-time record that we set last year. Many households are falling behind, with the share of card balances more than 90 days overdue is rising sharply. So I think auto loan debt is hitting a brand new record of its own. 101.5 KGB.

Discovery Channel says that Shark Week was a huge ratings winner this year. Yeah, it was number one in prime time cable for adults. The top 10 shows during that week were all Shark Week shows. 101.5 KGB is the police.

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Padres trying to sweep one of the best teams in baseball. The Brewers are in town. In fact, Game 3 of that series just getting underway. Padres have won 4 straight, 5 of the last 6. They'll be off tomorrow, and then they'll head to Cleveland for a weekend series. 101.5 KGB, it's the Cars.

But the week one preseason action officially starts tomorrow. Thursday, Friday, and Saturday action. It's the Chargers taking on the Texans on the road tomorrow. It's at 5 o'clock starting our time. May see some starters get some action tomorrow. 101.5 KGB, it's STP.

is heading out on their Final Frontier tour, and we're going to get you to that tour. Which tour stop? 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

Bon Jovi did a residency at Madison Square Garden a few weeks ago, maybe a month ago. And it was John Bon Jovi's first time singing after his vocal cord procedure he had. And aside from a sinus infection that cut one of the shows short, it was a raging success. Now, is that teeing things up for a tour? I don't know. 101.5.

Guns N' Roses will be in town in just a couple of weeks. Hard to believe that September the 2nd is in just a couple of weeks, but they're going to play Snapdragon, and Black Crowes will be here in support, and we're getting you in four opportunities every day this week to grab those Guns N' Roses tickets. Your next two are in the 4 and 5 o'clock hours this afternoon with Clint on 101.5 KGB. 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
1: Allie!
0: Yes, sir!
1: How about some Eagles?
0: Okay!
1: Go Eagles!
0: I mean, as long as you're talking about the band and not the football team, because... No, sir! 101.5 KGB, appreciate the request.

And that big news breaking this morning that the Lakers are being sold to Josh Kushner and Bob Iger for $12.5 billion, which is a record-breaking price, according to ESPN. And they, those two were working to be a part of the expansion of the NBA in Vegas. But I guess, I don't know if that just wasn't going quickly enough, but they pivoted and made this aggressive offer to buy the Lakers from Mark Walter, who just purchased a controlling interest in the team from the Buss family last year for $10 billion. And, man, not a bad flip, I guess you could say, for Mr. Walter. 101.5 KGB.

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It's website Wednesday, 101.5KGB.com, the Clint August page. You'll see what I'm talking about.

0: Still on Temple Pilots, Big Empty on 101.5 KGB. It is website Wednesday, so hit me up at the Clint August page, 101.5kgb.com. Some movie trailers, a motorcycle review, and all kinds of fun stuff while you're slacking off at work. I am. I know you are as well. We have Guns N' Roses with the Black Crowes coming to San Diego September 2nd at the Snapdragon Stadium. And I've got a pair of tickets for you minutes after 4 p.m. and 5 p.m. today. So that's two chances. And at 5:20, you want to be listening for the keyword that could score you a trip for two to our iHeartRadio Music Festival. It is website Wednesday.
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And I forgot to say thank you to Steve Moore and Santee. It's one of my favorites. Here's Survivor, 101.5 KGB.

I'm looking for caller 10 at 888-570-1015 right now. If you are, you're going to see Guns N' Roses with the Black Crowes. Call me. This is Blur, song 2.

0: That is the Who behind Blue Eyes on 101.5 KGB, and we want you to see Guns N' Roses and the Black Crowes at Snapdragon Stadium September 2nd. I'll have another pair just after 5 p.m. today. 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And a massive congratulations to Jeff McCoy of Escondido. He's going. He was caller 10. John Mellencamp coming up in just a few minutes.
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Peter Schilling, Major Tom, 101.5 KGB. It is Clint. I'm just giddy about this Saturday. I can't believe it's already here. My first ever Clint's Campout, Campland on the Bay. By the way, I've never said this. I've been wanting to do this for years with you. For years, I've been saying, hey, let's do something like this. My buddy Dom comes in the studio a few months ago, says, hey, man, what do you think about a camp out with listeners and friends? Well, I guess if you're a listener, you are my friend, especially if you're going to be there at Campland on the Bay. And I said, heck yes. Took about 2 seconds to convince me of that. I am so excited. So you don't have to ride. And if you do, nobody cares what you ride. You can drive. Going to leave Santee this Saturday at 11:30 a.m. Go to Campland, set up, check into our spaces. And then 3 to 5, we're going to grill. We're going to have some hamburgers, compliments of Jensen meat while they last. We'll have some hot dogs. And then Paging the 90s is going to be performing on the Campland stage, 7 to 9 p.m. We're going to have some cool prizes. It's going to be so much fun. I just can't wait for this. 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